Just After Six with Clay Moden. Are you out camping this weekend? Send me some photos. Let me see your setup. Are you camping? Are you grilling? Is it that time of the night? Some hot dogs, some burgers. Great weekend for camping with great country music from Billy Currington.

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Well, Jelly Roll and Bunny have both broken their silence on their divorce, which, you know, you feel kind of weird. Like, that's their own business. It's crazy that we're in this spot where they have to share all that information. But if you want to read it, tasteandcountry.com. Here's Jelly with Shaboozy.

0: They are by far the two hottest stars in country music right now, and it's only getting better. I'm Clay Moden. There's Ella Langley with Morgan Wallen. Well, Ella has added more dates to her Dandelion tour. Looks like about another dozen or so dates coming up for the late summer into the fall. And Morgan Wallen says, I've got some new music coming out. Well, he kind of teased that. He's been all over social media kind of teasing about new music. They just keep getting better and better. And I said this earlier today. I know it's cliche. Strike while the iron's hot. Go ahead and make hay while the sun is shining. They're going to do that. And we're here for it. Great new stuff from Morgan coming out and more tour dates for Ella Langley. You can read all about that at tasteofcountry.com this afternoon. Hang on for Josh Ross. And every time I play it, I get all kinds of messages from you. I'm still all over this song. Hardy with Tim McGraw.
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half of me is deciding, is it going to be cold beer? And the other half's like, should I have a cocktail when I leave here tonight? It's Saturday, after all. I'm looking forward to the end of the shift. Here's Josh Ross.

0: We are putting together a list of fireworks displays for next weekend. It's America's 250th birthday, after all. Help us out. Message us. Let us know where you plan to watch fireworks shows around town next week. Next weekend is Independence Day. Here comes MacArthur.
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1: 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And what's behind the big push to increase Montana's cigarette tax by another $2 a pack, raising it from the current $1.70.
0: Montana's number one for
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0: latest there from Kane Brown is called Woman. Have a great weekend. I'm Clay Moden with a guy who was in Buffalo, New York last night. Here's Luke Bryan.
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0: Thomas Rhett, one of our dads in country music that definitely writes about his kids and his wife a lot, and we love that. That is a double down of Thomas. We did Make Me Wanna. We did After All the Bars Are Closed. It's Jess and the Taste of Country crew. Another dad in country music is Mr. Sam Hunt. Now, he's got three children, and, you know, he doesn't share a lot on social media in the first place, and he definitely doesn't share that much about his kids and his family. But recently, Sam Hunt did share a video out with his kids, enjoying some time outdoors, picking blackberries. And I'm telling you, this has something to do with music, because the caption that he shared is very much like the beginning of a country music song. Listen to this. Blackberries growing on the property line, staining little hands that look like mine. Yeah, this is definitely going to be a song about Sam Hunt's kids. On the way, more new country for you. Carrie Underwood is coming up. Also, Morgan Wallen and Chris Jansen. Don't go anywhere. It's Taste of Country Weekend.
1: 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Leave it on.
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who else is Kenny Chesney going to pull up on stage with him at his Las Vegas residency at the Sphere? You remember last year, Megan Maroney performed with him, and so far he's had Eric Church on stage with him.

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Swift right now. We are going back to her country roots first, and then we're going to bring you something new from Taylor. So don't go anywhere. Here's our song.

0: 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Taylor Swift singing that with Lainey Wilson. I would love for the two of these women to collaborate on something together in the not too distant future.
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0: The song is called Kid Myself. It's from John Morgan. It's in our song spotlight on Taste of Country Weekend. It's Jess, and yes, I am feeling the FOMO. This weekend is Alan Jackson's final show in Nashville at Nissan Stadium. It's just tough to say goodbye, but it's also really cool that we're getting to see this massive party and celebration. All of this is being taped, and it will be shown on NBC at a later date, and Peacock as well. I don't think they've announced the date just yet, but it is happening. It's going to be called Alan Jackson, The Last Show. Did you see that they live streamed this entire thing on like a big screen in the streets of Nashville? I mean, how cool of a party is that? I mean, this is why social media is so cool, but also so wonderful at the same time. We get to see a little bit of this in real time, but also the FOMO is real.
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always a good choice. That is Be By You. Before that, Ain't No Love in Oklahoma. It's Jess and the Taste of Country crew. Luke is a part of the massive celebration that is happening this weekend in honor of Alan Jackson. Bittersweet, I will say. He has got his final show that he's doing in Nashville before he retires from being out on the road. It's just one big party in Music City. I also love that Alan gave us something new this past week. It's a cover song, actually, so not an original song from Alan Jackson, but one that's very special to him and his wife, Denise. The song is called Still the One. It's from a soft rock group named Orleans. And that's a song that they have loved ever since they were dating back in high school, for crying out loud. Well, he decided to record that song and put a little country flair on it. Take a listen.

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0: country from George Burge and Luke Bryan. The song is called Ride, Ride, Ride. Hey, it's Jess, and this is Taste of Country Weekend. I got Billy Dukes here telling us what's now trending on our Taste of Country app.
1: Bailey Zimmerman has apologized after being accused of wrecking a hotel room in New Mexico last month. He missed a concert that night, and court papers say he was pretty intoxicated. Cops got him on felony charges of criminal damage to property, which Bailey says he takes very seriously. Quote, I am committed to doing the work necessary to learn and grow, he offers.

0: Chris Young just opened his Nashville sports bar, and it's a little bit different than most. It's not on Lower Broadway, and it's not 8 stories tall with 4 stages. Now Famous Friends holds 90 people, serves wings, burgers, impossible burgers.
1: Yes, it is called the Oh No Impossible Burger.
0: During his stop on the Taste of Country Nights On Demand podcast, Chris shared that he wasn't really looking to be the biggest bar in town.
1: It's fun, man, and I wanted a place where people can go, they can watch games and just enjoy themselves.
0: Famous Friends is just a block or so from Music Row. And finally, prayers up to Kane Brown, who was playing golf and took a ball to the ear. Yeah, it's as bad as it sounds. 23 stitches, a concussion, and he had to miss a show. The woman singer says he just feels lucky to be alive.
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It's Taste of Country weekend. What is it about this being the final weekend of June that just makes it feel like summer is already flying by? Like, can we pace ourselves a little bit more? We're having too much fun. Hudson Westbrook is here now. It's House Again.

Can you imagine getting in to see Morgan Wallen at one of his shows this year and only spending $35 on a ticket? We'll talk more after a double down of Morgan. Here's I'm the Problem on Taste of Country Weekend.

0: mean, I don't know what you could get for $35 in regards to Morgan Wallen these days. He's kind of the biggest thing on the planet when it comes to country music. That's I Ain't Coming Back with Post Malone. Before that, also Morgan Wallen with I'm the Problem. It's a double down on Taste of Country Weekend. We asked you on our Facebook page to share with us the artist that you saw perform live before they were famous. And somebody said that they saw Morgan Wallen for just $35 back in the day. I wish all country tickets were that cheap. Let's be honest. But seeing somebody like Morgan Wallen, I mean, that's just nuts. We had other people say Rascal Flatts, seeing them in a parking lot at the mall. Somebody saw Alan Jackson just at a bar, you know, back in the day. Darius Rucker, you know, of course, he was making music in college. So there were some, you know, fellow college students that got to see Darius back in the day. Somebody said they saw Randy Travis back at Fanfare, which is now CMA Fest. I wish I could have seen just, you know, CMA Fest back in the day when it was Fanfare. How about seeing George Strait at a roller rink? These are just some of the comments that we've gotten on our Facebook page. Keep these coming in on our Taste of Country Facebook page and give us a like while you're there. It's country artists that you saw before they were famous.
1: Montana's number one for new country.
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apparently taking over the World Cup now. There was an announcer for one of the games that was happening in Texas, and somebody scored a goal, and he just threw in, he's choosing Texas, I can tell. Choosing Texas on now.

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0: Taste of Country Weekend. That's Luke Bryan with New Country. It's called Country and She Knows It. That is in our song Spotlight. Hey, it's Jess and the Taste of Country crew. And man, are you watching any World Cup action? Were you able to maybe go to a game? If you did, tell me about it on our Taste of Country app. Let's just say tickets are a little expensive. I was looking at some tickets and, you know, quite frankly, some of these tickets are like $700, $500. I mean, if you're lucky, I mean, I think that would get you into one of these stadiums. I mean, it's just nuts. I have a friend on social media who actually shared a photo of some World Cup tickets from back in the 90s. So she went to the World Cup with her father back in 1994, not because they're bougie, but because back then, tickets to see the World Cup were $60 a piece, at least for this game that she went to. Can you imagine getting into a World Cup game in 2026 for less than $100? I mean, it's 10 times that now.
1: Turn it on. Leave it on.
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You are listening to The Weekend Overnights. Cloud 9 tour is full force. It's happening right now. We're going to play Megan Maroney's song off that album. It's Beautiful Things.

0: The Red Clay Strays, Demons in Your Choir. Hey, it's Addison. You're listening to The Weekend Overnights. And Miss Megan Maroney recently gave her boots to a fan mid-show. Yes, the fan was holding up a sign that said, "Can I have your boots?" And Miss Megan literally got down, had the security guard pull them off of her, because if we know boots, those are hard to get off. And then she did the rest of the show barefooted. I love that. I love when they go off the, when an artist goes off the cuff like that and is like, you know what? Sure.
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1: An enthusiastic group of volunteers supported by the Rocky Mountain Elk Foundation and Montana Knife Company put in a lot of strenuous effort to improve prime elk habitat for Montana hunters. See where and what the project entailed. And what's behind the big push to increase Montana's cigarette tax by another $2 a pack, raising it from the current $1.70.
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Good morning. You're listening to The Weekend Overnights. If you love Zac Brown Band, you might know this next artist. She is a part of the band, but she's also doing her own solo thing. It's Caroline Jones. You're it for me, honey.

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Yes, I play this song often because I'm obsessed with it, and you should be too. And it's also one that if you needed a song to kind of put a little pep in your step, this is it. It's Kane Brown, Woman.

0: That was Parmalee, God Knew Better. It's Addison. You're listening to The Weekend Overnights, and poor Kane Brown got a little, he got in a fight with a golf ball. Yep, 23 stitches later to his ear and a slight concussion. He's doing okay. If you want to head on over to Taste of Country's Instagram, you can see the photo there. It's definitely, if you kind of get woozy with blood and stuff, I don't recommend you looking, but oof, I've heard that ears bleed the most, and after seeing his gnarly stitches, I would believe it.
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Hardy has been coined by Eric Church as one of the most prolific songwriters, and they're on this song together. It's Hardy's song MacArthur with Tim McGraw, Eric Church, and Morgan Wallen.

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1: Montana is a pretty amazing place. Of course it is. We know that. If you have guests coming or if you have family coming to meet you here in Montana, may I recommend going to take them to go see Gus? Now, you may think, ah, it's just a tree. It's a pretty amazing tree. It is. Here in Western Montana, over 1,000 years old, we have the details for you on the app. Sometimes I forget how great it is here in Western Montana, and I need a little reminder. I am Chris Wolf. 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

Alrighty, more duets headed our way now. It's Dustin Lynch, Jelly Roll. You know this one. It's Chevrolet, and Here Comes Continuous Country starting now.

0: country am I in?
1: 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It's 5 o'clock somewhere.
0: It's always on 5 in Margaritaville, come to think of it.
1: I heard that.
0: You've been there, haven't you?
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move on. Mr. Shaboozy and Kevin Powers. If you haven't heard that song, you have now. And now you can tell all your friends. It's so good. Don't go far. Coming up in just a few, I have Morgan Wallen's Thinking About Me and then the famous Al Langley's Choosing Texas, followed by Lady A Bartender. We've got a good mix lined up ready for you. It's Addison. You're listening to The Weekend Overnights.

Madison. If you're just not coming on, you are listening to country music on that third shift. I know it's early. Pour yourself another cup of coffee, and we're diving right back in. It's Luke Combs, Be By You.

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Are you ready? It's Kenny Chesney, who can do no wrong. I mean, puts out bangers every single time. Here's his newest song, Carry On.

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day, Potts Farm was a place to go. 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Jack and Jim were a few good men. 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I'm tired of talking, man. Y'all ain't listening. Them old

0: Mr. Matt Cooper, highs and lows. It's Addison. You are listening to that graveyard shift. You know what that means? That means that having three cups of coffee already by 3 a.m. is absolutely okay and absolutely justified. So I hope that you're doing that. Thank you so much for tuning in. I know that you can listen to country music so many different places, and I'm glad that you're here and we get to listen together. Coming up in just a few, I have Josh Ross, Hate How You Look, and then Mr. Gareth, 1,000 Lifetimes. Don't go far.
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0: Zach Brown Band, Same Boat. Hey, it's Addison. You're listening to The Weekend Overnights. Okay, coming up in just a few, I have Jason Aldean's Don't Tell On Me, Hudson Westbrook, Painted You Pretty. Personally, I am loving that song right now. And then Parmalee, Cowgirl. If you're just now coming on wondering who on earth is chatting with you, it's Addison. You are listening to The Weekend Overnights. Thank you so much for tuning in, y'all. I have so much country music queued up, ready to go for us in just a few.
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1: An enthusiastic group of volunteers supported by the Rocky Mountain Elk Foundation and Montana Knife Company put in a lot of strenuous effort to improve prime elk habitat for Montana hunters. 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And what's behind the big push to increase Montana's cigarette tax by another $2 a pack, raising it from the current $1.70.
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there's a box of greasy parts sitting in the trunk of that 65. Still waiting on you and your grandpa.

all alone one Sunday morning with this song stuck in my head. And in that moment, something or someone spoke to me. They said there was still a verse that needed to be written for this song. And to get up and write it down. There's a book that's sitting in your house somewhere that could use some dusting off. 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Hang him from the cross. 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
2: 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Today's segment is a pre-recorded feature of KGVO's Talkback Show, where Peter and I spoke with the Missoula Economic Partnership. We had our show, Econ 101, where CEO Grant Keir and Kaya Peterson, Executive Director of NeighborWorks Montana, talked about how communities across the state are addressing housing.
3: Hey, thank you so much for joining us. It's hour number two of Talkback this morning, and we are definitely shifting gears. We have some great guests here in the studio this morning. It's our monthly Econ 101 lesson, and joining us here in the studio this morning is Missoula Economic Partnership CEO Grant Keir and the Executive Director of NeighborWorks of Montana. That's a big business card. Kaya Peterson joining us here this morning, the Executive Director. So, Grant, it's all yours.
4: Thank you, Peter. Great to be here and be back with you in the studio. Today, we're going to talk about housing. It's an issue that we've talked about over the years quite a bit, but we thought it would be a good time for an update. It's sort of the time of year when people start to see sales tick up. There's a lot of news nationally about sort of what interest rates are doing and how that's impacting housing. And I think there's a lot of discussion about trends we're seeing, whether or not we're building houses fast enough, if housing starts are slowing down nationally. And there's been some really exciting new tools developed in the state of Montana to support the development of housing. Today, what we're really going to focus on is housing that's targeting Montana's workforce and the folks who we expect and know want to live and take jobs here, who are struggling the most to find opportunities for a place to purchase or rent a home and put a roof over their heads and really be confident about building their families. So I'm excited to have Kaya here to talk about a little bit about what's happening here in Missoula, but also what's happening statewide on these fronts.
3: All right. Now, the phone lines are open. The reason these nice folks are here is not only to share their information, but also take calls from our listeners. And if there's one thing that is always up in the air for the folks here in Missoula is what's the housing situation? Because people are always moving in, not as many moving out as moving in. So there just seems to be more and more people that are looking for places to live. So let's just jump into that. Go ahead.
4: Well, I just to reaffirm that, we'd love to hear from your listeners today. You know, one of the things we do at Missoula Economic Partnership is really try to understand where the stories people are experiencing in Montana match the data we're seeing and the trends that we're seeing. So we're welcoming any calls with just feedback about people's experiences around this issue. Well, first, what I'd like to ask Kai to do is talk about some of the new tools that were developed in the last legislative session. There's something called the Housing Coalition that maybe you could touch on a little bit, Kaya, that's worked for years to try to get more stable funding to invest alongside the private sector in housing. And I was hoping Kaya could have a chance to talk a little bit about some of those new tools.
5: Great. Thanks, Grant. Peter, good to be here with all of you. Yeah, it's been an exciting time in Montana for focus and support of housing. In the last legislative session, there was a lot of focus on housing. We were fortunate to have a pretty robust and healthy state budget. And so as the governor said, you know, we've shored up our debt, we've shored up our infrastructure, and we still have money left over. And where does that money need to go?
3: My hand's up.
5: Oh, you're probably getting some of that money too, right? Oh, We've got tax rebates. Sure, there's all kinds of stuff coming back. But when we're in a good state budget situation, you know, housing definitely rose to the top of that list. And we were really fortunate to have a significant amount of funding that came to housing, probably over $50 million overall. And a lot of that money has been focused on building more apartments and building more rental units. And we hear a lot about this.

0: supply side of this issue. We need more housing, and the workforce is part of that.
1: It's Missoula Econ 101 with Grant Keir, Missoula Economic Partnership CEO, and of course, Kaya Peterson also joining us. Let's kick off the conversation. Go ahead, please.
2: Yeah, Peter, I wanted you touched before the break on the idea that sort of when people are coming to Montana and they're looking for a place to live,
1: right,
2: we need to make sure we're building the houses. And I want to just take one step back and recognize, I think if that were the driving force, our legislature probably wouldn't have done all this work to create funding for housing.
1: Okay.
2: My experience is they're not in the business of trying to pass bills that support people who aren't here. They're trying to support bills that support the people who are here. And that's particularly true on housing. And so when we're looking at developing this kind of housing, this housing for sort of entry-level workers and sort of lower-income families, it's really about, you know, that kid who grew up in Montana, who's maybe now living in their parents' basement and is able to take a job and found work, but they can't afford, based on that salary, to buy their own home or rent their own home and start their own life outside of their parents' basement. And there's a lot of those stories right now that I think are impacting Montana families across the state. And it doesn't matter if you're in Missoula or Bozeman or even in a lot of our smaller towns, housing has just become a really challenging issue to deal with. And I think what we're seeing through the legislature and through the work of folks like NeighborWorks is really exciting public-private partnerships coming together to try to address that across the state at small communities and large communities in really creative ways. And maybe we could take a minute, Kaya, to talk a little bit more about this funding source and sort of what you're seeing for exciting projects that are emerging across the state as a result of this.
0: Great. Yeah, the funding is really going to, like I said before the break, develop new rental apartments. And it used to be that you could develop an apartment, it could be affordable at a market rate, but we're just in such a different environment now. And really you have to bring a lot of different tools to the table to make these projects go and to make them affordable. So the state funding is part of that. Our local financial institutions are really stretching and coming to the table in new ways. And then our local municipalities, too, are playing a bigger role with tax base and with land. And increasingly, we are seeing employers get into this space as well. Not as much on large apartment buildings, although we have seen some employers do things like have a standing lease for a set of apartments that then their employees are able to use. And I think you have a lot of experience with that with MEP here in Missoula. But we are seeing employers ask the question more, how do I get involved? How can I support these projects and make sure housing's available for my workforce?
1: Missoula just keeps growing, and which is a good thing. I mean, you don't want it to stagnate, obviously. But as Grant mentioned appropriately, when people move in, hopefully they've done their research before they move to Missoula to be able to find a place to live rather than just showing up and saying, now what do I do?
2: Well, I think what's exciting right now is that we are seeing growth in our employers. And so we're seeing employment opportunities start to grow here in Missoula. And I think, frankly, across the state, for a while, there was such a challenge to find employees that I think our businesses weren't able to add jobs. They just added vacancies, frankly. Mm-hmm. But what we're seeing is a lot of those people who are trying to fill those jobs are excited about that opportunity, but can't find a place to live alongside that opportunity. So the job opportunity is drawing their attention, but the housing is creating a strain. And I'll use an example that's very recent in our experience at Missoula Economic Partnership, but a company I think a lot of folks across Montana would be familiar with. Montana Knife Company,
1: right,
2: is a company that's...
1: They were right here in the studio, along with you.
2: Yeah.
1: Right.
2: So they have been a really exciting sort of growth story, both for Missoula County and Montana, but frankly for the United States. They're, you know, it's one of those rare success stories of somebody who is bringing manufacturing to America. And they started with 30 people in a barn, essentially, in Frenchtown, and are now growing very quickly in just a couple of years up to 130 people. What we've heard from them is they are now looking at trying to attract, you know, they're incredibly invested in their existing employees. And a lot of those are young people who are from this community who are excited to have those opportunities. Those are the folks who are not able to perhaps move out of their parents' house and find their own housing right now. But as they try to attract some of their sort of middle management and senior management people, those are the people that they're looking for from across the country. And those are the folks who are struggling to find places to live when they come into our town.
1: I would imagine the folks at the Montana Knife Company, we had them here when they were first opening, they're a very forward-thinking organization. And so they

0: They've had this in their mindset as part of their business plan, really, from the very, very beginning. But there are dozens, or should I say hundreds, of small businesses here in Missoula and Western Montana that would love to be in that situation where they can help their employees.
1: Yeah, I think that's right. And what we're seeing is employers are doing things like providing a moving, you know, support for moving, support for getting into housing. It's really hard for small businesses to put capital.

0: the price of actual administration to get a home built. And additionally, I know I've got a subdivision up in Kalispell I'm working on right now, and it is modular homes, which is going to be the best quality at the lowest price in order to get people into home ownership. And I am so sick and tired of it that everything is focused on rentals. I mean, we need to focus on actual home ownership and creating wealth. And when individuals and the nonprofits go out there, or the cities, and they require, if somebody's going to get into some restricted home ownership and purchase, that those individuals would not be able to sell it for fair market value in the future, thus limiting and restricting their ability to move up in home ownership in the future as their home, as their family grows. I think your focus needs to be on other things. Additionally, with you all and NableWorks dealing with mobile home parks, I'm not really a fan at this point, even though I'm the one that started the first resident-owned community in Montana. I've analyzed the amount of dollars that goes out per unit to build new rentals with these out-of-state corporations, and the cost per rental is so exorbitant. The money is completely being wasted, and I think there's other alternatives that would assist individuals into home ownership apart from the rental system and the monies that are out there to create new rentals. And by the way, I do love your down payment assistance program from NableWorks, and that is one of the model things that I think you guys do fabulously. So with that, I'll hang up and listen.
1: Thank you for the call, sir. Please go ahead, Kaya.
2: Lot of really great issues, and I think one of the things that you're highlighting is there's no silver bullet, and we say this all the time. You know, there's so many different ways that we need to approach this issue of housing and housing affordability and attainability. So the cost of development, the regulatory barriers, rentals for low-income folks in the workforce, and then you brought up home ownership, and we're definitely going to get into that more. Obviously, NableWorks Montana, we have always focused on home ownership. That's really where we started 25 years ago, getting people into stable, affordable home ownership, the opportunity to set down roots, to build wealth. And it's gotten really tough, but there's some really great new tools that we can use to advance home ownership as well as rentals.
1: What are some of those tools?
2: Yeah, so the Home Stretch program is our new program that is supported by the state legislature, and that really, it brings 30% of the home purchase to a home buyer, and in exchange, they're getting a limited return on their equity. So John is raising an issue with this, right? You want people to be able to build wealth, but we're trying to balance that with affordability and accessibility. So NableWorks Montana's focus is really on folks who can't access affordable housing at a market rate in the current environment. And that band of people has only grown over the last 5, 10, 15 years. So programs like HomeStretch are really designed for those folks who, if without support, they're going to be in rentals for the next 10 years. But with support, they can get into home ownership, they can build some wealth, they can be part of the local workforce and build that stepping stone to the next thing.
1: How does that home stretch program work? I mean, I obviously we need to apply for it, you need to be able to qualify for it. Give us some more details if you would.
2: Yeah, great. So you can go to homestretchmt.org and learn all about the program. But if you if your income is kind of middle income, so we're looking at 60% to 140% of the local income, and you work with one of our core lending partners, so Stockman Bank, Opportunity Bank, First Interstate Bank, Clearwater Credit Union, and Glacier Bank, they'll help you with your first mortgage, and then NableWorks Montana will help you with that down payment assistance. And it really gives you more buying power. It really gives you a step into homeownership.
1: Now, are these funds that need to be paid back eventually, or is this just, this is our way of helping you out?
2: These are funds that get paid back. So it is a loan. It's a loan that gets paid back at the end. So when you go to resell, and there's a lot of ins and outs of the program. But I think if you're someone who's thinking, gosh, I'd really love to get into home ownership, but it just feels like such a huge reach, definitely encourage you to talk to your mortgage lender, talk to a realtor, take home buyer education, and see what options might be available.
1: Let's get Rick on the line right now.

0: Rick, good morning. You're on Talkback on Econ 101. Go ahead, please.
1: Hey, thank you. Hey, Grant, this is your buddy, Rick. You used to ride bikes with.
2: Good morning, Rick.
1: Good morning. Hey, I was raised in a small rural community in western Montana. My father worked in the timber industry, and I'm almost 70 years old, and so I've seen a lot change here. And all of our small communities have had timber-based jobs. They were we weren't getting rich, but we were living. We were able to pay our property taxes. And then all of a sudden, like in the 1970s, progressives, and I'll call them progressives, but they are Democrats, they started saying that the state needs to retool itself to a tourist-based industry, and that's what they've done. And along with that tourist-based industry, we see private golf courses, multi-million dollar mansions, increase in property taxes that the locals can't afford, even if they can find a job now in these small rural communities. And it's a bell that can't be unrung. And you got people like Ryan Bussey and Monty Crittenell, who had commercials about, all they talked about was the unaffordability of living in Montana. Well, they're the ones that started the unaffordability. They wanted to eliminate good timber paying jobs, resource extraction jobs, I'll call them. And they got what they wanted, but now they don't want what they've gotten. And it's a bell that can't be unrung. And when I was 19 years old, for example, I was able to buy my first house, which I did.
0: Rick, we got about 30 seconds. Go ahead.
1: Okay, I've owned homes that whole time, and I was able to stay because I was had a lot of tenacity. When will the Democrats ever be happy with what they brought to this state and quit complaining? This is what they wanted, and they got it.
0: All right. Thanks for the call. I'm Peter Christian, and Nick Christensen taking your phone calls this morning. Our guests here in the studio, Grant Keir, Missoula Economic Partnership CEO, and Executive Director of NeighborWorks Montana, Kaya Peterson, is joining us here this morning. So Rick had some very tough questions, so please go ahead.
2: Yeah, and maybe I'll try to tackle some of this. And I think what I'll do is try to package a response that I think addresses Rick's question to some extent, but also some of what John suggested. And I think what's really important to realize is that, and let me just be the first to say, we have been working very hard at Missoula Economic Partnership to bring back some of these natural resource extraction jobs in the forestry and timber industry. And there's no doubt it is a heavy lift right now, and it has been a hard industry to be to make money in for quite some time. But the issue of housing is not a very partisan issue, I don't think. And I don't think it's unique to landscapes where natural resource extraction was a dominant industrial or economic driver in communities. And in fact, the housing issue is pervasive across our entire country and some would argue across the entire world in developing nations right now. And to get to John's question and a little bit to Rick's, you know, we saw challenges in the housing markets in some of our bigger urban areas and more popular, desirable communities from a tourist standpoint, maybe 7 or 8 years ago. And frankly, at Missoula Economic Partnership, we saw this on the horizon and started to shift our focus and say, hey, how are we going to, over the next decade, address housing and housing affordability for our workforce to make sure we have a resilient economy? But COVID was an incredible shock to the economic system, and housing in Montana, I think, coupled with people wanting to work remotely and coupled with the like complete coincidence of the most popular show on TV being Yellowstone at the same time.
0: Yeah, thanks a lot.
2: Really led to a huge drive for people to acquire houses and property in Montana and to come here. And that moved the needle at a pace at which it's very hard to respond with typical tools. Tools like Kaya was talking about before that the state can develop, and even some of our really innovative work that's happening in Missoula and across the state right now to try to retool our permitting processes and our zoning processes to make it faster, easier, and more affordable to develop housing.
3: Yeah, and I think the other point Rick is pointing to is just that there's this very strong link in affordability between income and price of housing, right? This is the affordability.
0: Thus has it ever been.
3: Equation, right?
0: Yeah.
3: Always has been. And what's really fascinating and difficult about where we're at in Montana right now is the difference between our wages and our housing affordability is akin to what we see in major urban markets like Seattle and San Francisco.

0: And that's really, that is unique. Yes, we have this housing, these housing challenges and issues all across the nation, but there is something different about what's happening in Montana. We were seen as the, we were, you know, got the distinction, the unfortunate distinction of being the least affordable state in the country for homeownership in particular. And it's these issues that Grant is pointing to, the impacts of COVID. Montana is a phenomenal place to live. I love it here. You guys love it here. People want to be here. It's a phenomenal quality of life. And we have to figure out how to adapt to that demand.
1: For those who have lived in Missoula or Montana all their lives, this is sometimes they think like, well, what's the problem? You know, because they've lived here their whole lives. Maybe they have had a home or a homestead or inherited a home from their parents or whatever it is. But when people are coming in from the outside, maybe they got a brand new job thanks to Missoula Economic Partnership, and they come into Missoula and they go, oh my goodness, how are we going to afford? Obviously, they're going to do their homework before they come here, right?
0: That's the hope. Yeah. And we are seeing that people are saying they're looking at the job opportunities and they're saying, what's the relationship between what I'm going to earn and what it's really going to cost me to live here? And like Grant pointed to earlier, it's also really about how do we maintain affordability and stability for existing residents, people who have been here for a long time, who are in the workforce, who are building their families, their careers, but are really struggling to make that work.
1: It's Econ 101 for another 6 minutes or so, and Catherine is waiting on the line right now. Catherine, what's your question for our guests? Go ahead.
2: Okay. NeighborWorks, is it a national program or is it locally grown? What percentage of the money for this program comes from federal, state, or local government or private donations? How much is paid back by the people served by this program? Who guarantees the loans and are banks involved? And who owns the title to the land underneath the houses?
1: Wow. A litany there. Yeah.
0: Catherine, great questions. So NeighborWorks Montana is an affiliate of NeighborWorks America, which was a congressionally chartered entity. There are about 250 NeighborWorks organizations across the country. So we do receive federal funding as part of that affiliation, but we are an independent Montana-based 501c3 nonprofit. We've been around for about 27 years, and we do operate a loan fund, and so a significant amount of our revenue comes from fees and loan interest. But about 25% of our annual operating budget comes from federal, state, and philanthropic sources. I think I hit them all, but maybe I missed something. Let me know.
1: All right, there you go.
2: Okay.
1: Thanks.
2: Well, I was wondering who owns the title to the land underneath the houses?
0: Yes, so the individuals own the title to the land. We do partner with community land trusts where the land is owned by another nonprofit, but most of the work we do is with individual homeowners who own the land.
1: Got it. Catherine, thank you for the call. Dave is standing by. Dave, go ahead, please. You're on with Kaya and Grant. Go ahead, please.
3: Yes, I'm an old timer, so I remember back when George W. Bush was president, and there was a great demand for housing, and the prices were going up sky high, and the banks were pushing double, you know, second and third mortgages, and 110% mortgages, and the administration was really happy with that. Then suddenly, you know, those mortgages came due and the collapse of the housing market, and people abandoned their high-priced mortgages that they couldn't make. And for about 10 years, no houses were really built. So in my view, some of that is still here today. That 10-year gap in house building is contributed to our problems because we're behind on the house building. But a word of warning to people, if they be sure you can afford your house before you buy it.
1: Well said, Dave. Thank you for the call. Please, go ahead. We have about 3 minutes. Go ahead.
0: Okay, yeah, Dave, absolutely. NeighborWorks Montana agrees with you wholeheartedly. We need to make sure that people are getting into homes that they can afford. So we still use the metric that if your home is going to be affordable, you need to be spending 30% or less of your income on housing. And that has shifted nationally. We're seeing programs that are pushing that number, but we really focus on making sure that people can sustainably own and stay.

0: in their homes.
1: And, okay. And I would just, yes, if I can, I would just echo Dave's comment about the quiet building phase after sort of the Great Recession and how important that is. I talked about the COVID shock, but this, what Dave is referencing is the 10-year period essentially before the COVID shock. When we look at the data for Missoula County, we had about a deficit of about 2,800 homes that we would have needed to be built to be on pace for just demographic demands. But from 2009 until about 2019, we saw very few people building houses here. And so that's how we fell so far behind. So we're both trying to build houses right now to keep up with the current demand, but to fill that deficit of housing stock that was created over that 10-year period that he's referencing.
2: So, Kai, if you wouldn't mind, we have about 2 minutes left of our time together. Let's get some contact information about folks who want to have questions they didn't get a chance to get through today. What can you share with us?
0: Great. Yeah, you can find NeighborWorks Montana at www.nwmt.org. We have an info email, info@nwmt.org. We also encourage you to, if you're interested in home ownership, take home buyer education. There's great organizations who we work with throughout the state. Billings, Missoula, Helena, Lewistown, like anywhere you are, you can access those resources and get that support.
2: Well, I know there's a lot of folks out there are just moving into Missoula, and they're probably, hopefully they're writing that down. So Grant, for some final words from you here in the last minute or so.
1: I mean, I guess the one thing I want to dispel is the notion that that homeownership is the only opportunity. You know, I think back at my sort of younger self coming out of college and getting a first job and not knowing was that a career job or a 1 or 2 year job. It's expensive to buy a home, and it takes a while to recover the initial costs of that purchase. And so there is a sort of place for everyone in the housing spectrum, and we need to be developing housing, some rentals, some affordable home ownership, all the way up to higher end homes so that people who come to Montana don't buy an affordable house and tear it down and build something new.
2: Grad Kira Kaya Peterson, thank you for sharing your expertise with us. We appreciate it.
1: Thank you.
0: Thanks.
2: Thank you.
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4: Dennis Bragg here, a very somber and very historic and important weekend in Montana as we mark the anniversary, the 150th anniversary of the Battle of the Little Bighorn. 3 days of events going on into the weekend, and they're expecting big crowds. In fact, if you're heading over for this, they're reminding you that no personal vehicles will be allowed on the memorial site at the battlefield this weekend. Instead, visitors are being directed to park off-site at the junction of I-90 and Highway 212 at exit 512, and from there, you can use a shuttle bus to get into the actual site.
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1: An enthusiastic group of volunteers supported by the Rocky Mountain Elk Foundation and Montana Knife Company put in a lot of strenuous effort to improve prime elk habitat for Montana hunters. 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And what's behind the big push to increase Montana's cigarette tax by another $2 a pack, raising it from the current $1.70.
0: Montana's number one for
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Montana is a pretty amazing place. 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We know that. If you have guests coming or if you have family coming to meet you here in Montana, may I recommend going to take them to go see Gus? Now, you may think, ah, it's just a tree. 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It is. Here in Western Montana, over 1,000 years old. We have the details for you on the app. Sometimes I forget how great it is here in Western Montana, and I need a little reminder. I am Chris Wolf.

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Tara Holly. I hope you're having a good Sunday. Whether you're having a nice, lazy morning, maybe you're headed to church running errands, it is a pleasure to spend part of your Sunday with you. Let's see. Luke Holmes, Miranda Lambert, headed your way. And now let's do a little Thomas Rhett.

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I have found that's the best way to avoid any kind of Sunday bluesiness. Plan something that makes you smile. You hear me? Just do it. Miranda Lambert.

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Dane Brown had quite a good reason to lay a little bit low the past week or so. Hi, Tara Holly. And of course, that was Kane with Woman. He is recovering after a little bit of an incident on the golf course. He recently said he was hit in the head by a golf ball. I guess he didn't hear him yell four, bless him. Suffered a concussion. Had to get 23 stitches. Like, yeah, it was like quite the accident. But he's so good-natured. He was like, you know what? It could have been a whole lot worse. So he is definitely in healing mode. So continuing to send those vibes his way. If you want the full story, we got it for you inside the app. Hey.

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Well, summer is officially underway. Vacations are being planned, or at least happening. Girls are starting to fire up. How are you spending this last weekend of June? I'd love to hear from you. Shoot me a note or send a photo if you're so inclined there. Side the app here.

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1: Dennis Bragg here. A very somber and very historic and important weekend in Montana as we mark the anniversary, the 150th anniversary of the Battle of the Little Bighorn. 3 days of events going on into the weekend, and they're expecting big crowds. In fact, if you're heading over for this, they're reminding you that no personal vehicles will be allowed on the memorial site at the battlefield this weekend. Instead, visitors are being directed to park off-site at the junction of I-90 and Highway 212 at exit 512. And from there, you can use a shuttle bus to get into the actual site.
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0: please just tell you about something that's making me really happy right now? Hey, it's Tara Holly. Just heard from Luke Combs. So John Denver, yeah, that John Denver is having one of the biggest hits at the World Cup. Love seeing all these viral videos. They just inspire joy. You know what I mean? We can all use more joy for sure. Have you seen some of the videos where they're in the stadium and fans from all over the world that speak so many different languages join in on Take Me Home, Country Roads by John Denver, just echoing out throughout the stadium? It is absolutely wonderful. And it's just such a unifying, wonderful thing to watch. Anyway, if you missed it, get caught up inside the app.
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2: 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Age-wise, I mean, I'm in my late 60s. I'm old enough to be his grandfather. Will he be embarrassed to acknowledge me as his dad? I think the most important thing we can do is let them know that they're safe, that they're valued and cared for and loved, and that they're important.
3: I knew I wanted to be adopted by him because of how he taught me to be the person who I am today. And it's coming from a dad that didn't expect to become a dad. And I feel very proud to be his son.
2: That was what he needed, and he was what I needed. 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

little summer factoid for you. Did you know that the world's largest snow cone on record weighed more than 25,000 pounds? And that brings me a whole lot of joy. That means at that moment in time when that came to fruition, every kid's summer dream became a reality. I wonder what flavor they picked. Maybe they used all the flavors. Here's Jason Aldean.

Well, it is the last weekend of June, which is wild to consider. And the next week we're celebrating America's 250th. Can you believe it? How are you planning to celebrate? I'd love to hear from you inside the app. Dan and Shay, say so.

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Hey, Tara Holly. Just a friendly reminder, you don't necessarily have to wait till a new month or a new year to make some changes in your life. You can have a control-alt-delete moment right now. Like, you can start right now. What's something you want to do? Get going. Don't wait. 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

0: If you're one of those people that likes to sort out your M&Ms before you eat them like me, this might sting a little. Hey, Tara here. That was Lainey Wilson featuring John Mayer. Phone, keys, wallet. So Mars, introducing a new version of M&Ms. These are going to be made without artificial food dyes. Okay, cool. But here's what's surprising. The blue and brown candies won't be included. At least not yet, because they're trying to find a way to make those colors with natural food dyes. Now, the blue I get, right? But brown seems pretty natural. There's lots of brown in the world. But for that signature M&M brown that we all know and love so much, it relies on the blue pigment that they use. So those are going to be missing from the dye-free version, but the classic M&Ms aren't going anywhere. They eventually hope to make that work, you know what I mean? To find a blue pigment made of natural things. I don't know. I'm not really sure how to begin, but I'm not a food scientist. Anyway.
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You know, you need music that makes you feel like you're having a weekend, and this one definitely qualifies. I just love that Riley Green did this song kind of with a nod to the late and forever great Toby Keith. I feel like Toby hears this and is smiling down from heaven for sure. It's Think As You Drunk.

Did y'all hear about this viral German tourist named Freddy? He fell in love with country music during his trip across America. Of course he did. And especially with Ella Langley. He posted about her online. Ella saw it, invited him to one of her shows, and surprised him with a backstage meet and greet. Freddy said, "It was the best day ever." Here's Choosin' Texas.

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What kind of weekend you been having? Any highlights that you want to share with us? Absolutely. 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You can send photos, videos, or just your, you know, wordy thoughts there and type them on into that app we got. Riley Green, Tim McGraw headed your way. And now,

So, have you noticed? 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

0: Well, it looks like Bailey Zimmerman can finally put this one behind him. That was him, of course, with Chevy Silverado. I'm Tara Holly. So earlier this past week, Bailey publicly apologized after an incident at a New Mexico resort and casino. It left him facing a felony property damage charge. Yeah, so he was apologizing for that. They say the damage was about $16,000. But I think that public apology really did go a long way. Since then, Bailey has made restitution. The damages have been paid for, and prosecutors have dropped the charge after restitution was made. Bailey was like, you know what? I take full responsibility from that. That was not a great moment for me, but I am going to learn from this and move on, and we wish him the best. If you want the full story and you want to read his official apology, check it out now inside the app. Wish him the best. Florida Georgia Line.
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somewhere someone is standing in their kitchen wanting to be a responsible adult human and thinking leftovers could kind of be meal prep, yeah? The answer is yes, absolutely. I mean, as long as they haven't been in there for more than 2 days. Just saying. Here's Luke Combs. I can hear

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1: Montana is a pretty amazing place. 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Now, you may think, ah, it's just a tree. 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It is. 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

Molly with you. All right, let's kick up the tempo for you just a little bit. And good timing. You know why? Because we got a lineup headed your way you're going to love. Brett Young, Morgan Wallen, back to back to back. So I'm going to run down the hall, get a little bit more coffee. You just kick back and relax or do a jig, whatever. Sturge Bentley, let's do it.

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1: Hi, Tara here. All right. Is there someone you're thinking about right now that probably you ought to reach out to? Just say, hey, how you been? Been thinking about you. This is your sign. Shaboozy. Carrie Underwood on the way. Right now, Old Dominion. Been flying.

Would you let us hand you a $500 prepaid Visa gift card? All right. All you got to do is make sure you're qualified to win it. Do that right now inside the station app. It's Carrie Underwood.

0: sister just sitting in her car in a driveway, and it turned into like a 3-hour conversation about just family memories, and we just laughed our heads off. Or the dog greeting you every single day, you know, like you're the most important person in the world, because to them, you are. So I just want to remind all of us, yes, go for the big moments. Those things are fantastic. But remember that those little moments, honestly, aren't that little after all. So you celebrate every single one, okay?
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Sarah headed out. Just as you go into your new work week, please be kind to yourself. Life is challenging enough without becoming your own worst critic. You hear me? All right. Lou Combs with Bailey Zimmerman on the way right now. Kate Brown, take care.

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Eagle 93.3.

Just after 3 o'clock with Clay Moden. Great to be with you this Sunday afternoon. The final Sunday in June is here. Next weekend is Independence Day weekend. Have a great afternoon. Here's Nate Smith.

0: Latest from Jason Aldean, don't tell on me. Good afternoon, it's Clay Moden. So great to be with you this weekend. Have you been busy? A lot of things happening. It's the first full weekend of summer. And also next weekend, Independence Day is here. Now, I got to know, where are you going to be watching fireworks? My wife and I are trying to plan ahead. It's one of those years where we knew this was going to be a big year, the 250th birthday of this great country, but we're waiting to the last minute to do something. So what do you got planned for it? Where are you going to watch fireworks? What do you suggest? Remember, I've got a bunch of kids at home. Where's a great place to take the family for Independence Day weekend next weekend? You can message me right here in the studio too. Just use our free app to reach the studio, and I'll love to read your messages this afternoon. Ella Langley's coming up.
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Ella Langley has extended her tour for the summer into the fall. You know, I've seen some prices on StubHub for various shows that are incredible, like $20,000 for a ticket in the pit to see Ella Langley. Hey, if you're a big fan and you got the money, why not? Here's Ella with Be Her.

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1: Dennis Bragg here. A very somber and very historic and important weekend in Montana as we mark the anniversary, the 150th anniversary of the Battle of the Little Bighorn. 3 days of events going on into the weekend, and they're expecting big crowds. In fact, if you're heading over for this, they're reminding you that no personal vehicles will be allowed on the memorial site at the battlefield this weekend. Instead, visitors are being directed to park off-site at the junction of I-90 and Highway 212 and exit 512. And from there, you can use a shuttle bus to get into the actual site.
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Celebrating the final weekend of June together. Just got off the phone with Paul. He's out camping, wrapping up a nice weekend of camping. You know, country music and camping hand in hand. Here's Jordan Davis. It's time.

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We got you. Eagle 93.3.

Just after four with Clay Moden. Got some Ella Langley with Choosing Texas here in a few minutes. And Mitchell Tenpenny, pretty soon he's going to be a dad. His wife Megan Patrick is due in the next couple of weeks. Here's Truth About You.

Independence Day is next weekend. Which of the 50 states is the most independent? That answer's coming up in about 7 minutes. Here's Morgan Wallen with Post Malone.

0: It's a bucket list item now. I would love to see Kenny Chesney at the Sphere in Las Vegas. What an incredible show it looks like. There's Kenny with Carry On. I'm Clay Moden. Independence Day weekend, next weekend. Which is the most independent based on finances, the government, job market, that kind of thing? According to Wallet Hub, they did a study. Number one, Idaho. Then Utah and Hawaii, the top three. Idaho, Utah, and Hawaii, top three for most independent. What do you got planned for next weekend? Was talking about fireworks earlier today. Where are you going to go see them? What's the plan? Are you camping? Are you traveling? You can message us. Let me know this weekend and hang on for great country music. The new one from George.
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You ever hear a song, and then the more often you hear it, the more you like it? That's the case for this song right here. The more I hear it, the more I love it. It's New Country from George Burge with Luke Bryan. Here's Ride, Ride, Ride.

0: Well, Prime Week is over, and I hate to be that guy, but we're now less than 6 months away from Christmas. 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

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New country from Lainey with John Mayer there. It's called Phone Keys Wallet. Here comes Sam Hunt.

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Just after 5 o'clock with Clay Moden. Thanks for joining me this weekend. Are you getting ready for dinner? Are you grilling? Summer is here. Grilling season is officially underway. Hope you're enjoying your afternoon. Toby Keith is coming up. Here's Morgan Wallen.

0: That's still one of the most played songs on jukeboxes across the country. They do a study every year with Touch Tunes Jukebox. Toby Keith, I Love This Bar, always right at the top. Here comes Tucker Wetmore.
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0: Taylor Swift, I Knew It, I Knew You from the movie Toy Story 5, which is still cranking in movie theaters. I don't think that's going away for a while. I'm Clay Moden. Great to be with you. Did you see this story? Taylor Swift brought Lainey Wilson on stage for a big surprise show at Tight End University. Now, there's a lot going on here. What exactly is Tight End University? Well, that is a tight end school for football players involving Travis Kelce. And, of course, Travis and Taylor, they're having a lot of shows involved in that whole university, and they brought out Lainey Wilson and Chase Rice and Dan and Shay. What a cool opportunity for them. You can see that story. It's trending at tasteofcountry.com. But that new song from Taylor Swift is just about everywhere. And did you go see the movie? We haven't seen it yet. We are dying to go see it with our kids, but every time we try to get tickets, it's like sold out. 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

Well, according to the calendar here in the studio, it's National Foodie Day. And if that's you, you know, we've got some great deals. 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

I'm going to admit, I don't know that I've ever had like real moonshine, like legit made in a still in the backyard moonshine. Am I missing out? Let me know. You could message me this afternoon. I'm Clay Moden. Here comes Luke Bryan. It's country and she knows it.

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1: Montana is a pretty amazing place. 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Now, you may think, ah, it's just a tree. It's a pretty amazing tree. It is. Here in Western Montana, over 1,000 years old, we have the details for you on the app. Sometimes I forget how great it is here in Western Montana, and I need a little reminder. 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

Well, Bailey Zimmerman has spoken out about all the stuff that's gone on with him in the last couple of months. He's had a real rough stretch, you might say, and hopefully things starting to turn around for Bailey Zimmerman. Tasteofcountry.com for all of that and what Bailey has to say about those recent incidents. I'm Clay Moden with Jimmy Buffett and Zach Brown. Here's Knee Deep.